0: of whether she's a native of Bolivia, Brooklyn, or Peru.
1: Although I love the people from Brooklyn and Bolivia, I was not born there. I was born in Peru. The name of my little town is Ichocan, with the population of 200. And I used to go out in the morning to sing with the birds. I imitate the birds, all kinds of animals. And after many years, I came to the United States. I had big, big impressions for this country. I love very much the United States.
0: Since you are referred to as the bird who became a woman in your native Peru, Ms. Sumac, could we hear your exotic voice?
1: I will try to imitate the birds as I did in my earliest years in the mountain of Peru. Dum-bum-bum, dum-bum-bum.

Our thanks to Lima Sumac of Peru for a thrilling performance.

0: You know, when you're a little kid, they always tell you the boogeyman's gonna get you, and you're supposed to be scared. I always had a fantasy or a dream that the boogeyman came, and he's like riding on this black stallion, and he comes to my window, and he comes to get me, and I jump on the horse with him. And, like, I wrap my arms around his waist and I get up under his cape and we fly away. There I was at a high school dance in 1964. Looked across the proverbial crowded room to see this handsome stranger who'd never appeared at a high school before. 6'2", eyes of blue, the white tux jacket, the blue ruffle shirt, and you know, he was gorgeous. One thing led to another, and he became my steady boyfriend for a year. His name was John Schaefer. We wouldn't go on a lot of normal kind of teenage dates. He liked graveyards. He would speculate about the dead people and, you know, what it was like to be dead and what did they look like now, and on and on and on. At times, we'd make love there. And it wasn't anything macabre about it to me at that time. It was just another remote place outdoors where we like to make love. He was a nice kid, came from a well-to-do family, the yacht club set, the debutante set, all the social graces. He went to Catholic school and was just an awfully nice guy. My parents took him with us on our vacation. I remember when my grandmother was knitting, he would hold his hands up to let her wrap the yarn around his hands. Everyone in my family just loved him. He was as nice as he could be. Actually, he was too nice. He began to tell me of some problems that he had, some uncontrollable desires to want to kill women. People tell you things all the time, and I really had never heard anyone say anything like that or talk to me the way he did. One night, we were out in his front yard, and he pointed out the window of a house two doors down, and he told me about the girl that lived there. He said that she would undress in the window at him and flaunt her body at him. And the mixture of emotions that I saw in his eyes that day was arousal and anger. And this is something I've never seen. Normally, when a guy is telling about being able to see a girl undress, you'll see him happy, excited, you know, oh, check this out, she undresses, you know, I get to watch her, you know. And it wasn't that at all. He was very angry and disturbed, and he said, what a slut, you know, and he said, I'll put a stop to that. I was just a kid. I was not a therapist. My feeling is just like, I'm not here to do therapy, dude, you know. You're on your own with this. It was cutting into my good time, basically. Subsequent to that, I didn't have anything to do with Schaefer. He did call me up. He had been stalking me after I broke up with him. He called up to tell me he was waiting outside and watching me with my new boyfriend. You mark your words, he said, I'll get you back. And I thought he meant that, you know, I would be his girlfriend again, but later on I wondered, you know, what does he mean, I'll get you back? It was 9 years before the headlines hit. Two women dead and 28 to 30 dead and missing girls.
1: The bodies of Georgia Jessup, age 16, and Susan Place, 17, were found in thick brush on the east coast of Florida. They were decapitated and mutilated. Gerard Schaefer was sentenced to two life terms for those murders, but he says he didn't do it. He has been diagnosed as a sexual deviant and erotic sadist, someone for whom they say murder is no longer enough.
2: You can call me whatever you want to call me, but let's see some evidence.
0: They performed a search at his mother's house in Fort Lauderdale. There was a room in the back. John and I had had sex there several times. When the police searched it, they went in the closet and found a number of boxes. You had hundreds of pages of writings, photographs from magazines where he would take a picture of a woman and jab holes in the picture. There was a gold tooth, trophies of his victims. There were some jewelry items, IDs, divorce papers, items of an extremely personal nature. The little locket with the fleur-de-lis and the name embroidered on it, Lee, the name of the girl that he had pointed out and said, I'm gonna put a stop to that. At that particular time, I had a career as a business writer, writing computer manuals and so forth, and begin to look around and say, is this all there is? If I do this really well, I'll get to do this for the rest of my life. Okay, I'll get to write more computer manuals until death do us part. At this time, Ted Bundy was executed, and there was a great deal of media attention on death row executions, serial killers. And I read the book by Ann Rule about her relationship with Ted Bundy. And I said to myself, shoot, I says, I can do this. She thinks she had a relationship. Boy, I have a lot more of a relationship than that. So I wrote to Schaefer February 8th, 1989, and said, I'm a writer now. Do you remember me? And would you like to do a book? I don't have any inner compulsion or fascination with the morbid. I knew a serial killer up close. I wanted to understand it. How is it possible to know someone so very well and for them to have a life of secret violence at the same time? How can someone be just as nice as they can be, and you can see them and know them day in and day out, and then find out that all that time they were living another life, something completely different, violence, sex,

0: Murder. We met in the yard, and we got along great. He had a great sense of humor. We hugged. I told him that, you know, I wanted to know what really happened. He began to try to impress me that he was the real thing, and wrote these confessions to me that were absolutely hair-raising and hideous. We published a book of his writings called Killer Fiction. Schaefer had conscripted me to perpetrating the illusion that he's merely a creative artist who writes about murder exceptionally well. And the reason that his stories are convincing is because he's such a talented artist. I find he's a good writer. I believe he's also a serial killer as well. I went along with helping him publish his murder fantasies as they came closer and closer to the edge of what was real. While Schaefer was presenting to the world the story that he was a creative writer writing about murder, he was at the same time sending me confidential letters telling me what he had really done, claiming between 80 and 110 murders. And then he threatened me if I told that he would kill me and have my daughter killed. He also attempted to put a guilt trip on me and tell me that it was my fault that all these women had died because I dumped him when he needed me. I just said, forget it. What you told me and asked me to keep a secret, I don't owe you that anymore. I left his life once again.
1: At the University of Florida in Gainesville today, there is widespread concern that a serial killer is on the loose. This morning, the bodies of a man and woman were found at a student apartment building. Since Sunday, three young women, all students, have been found dead near the university.
2: In Gainesville, Florida last night, a drifter, Danny Harold Rawling, was indicted for the murders of five college students at the University of Florida last year.
0: Originally, when I had published the material on Schaefer, it drew the attention of a number of inmates who then plied me with offers to do their stories. Danny Rawling presented himself and said, I will give you your answers. Study me. To have this central crime figure contact me and say, without any kinds of games, I want to give you my story. I want to explore the roots of what went wrong with me, and I want it to be you to do it. I found that pretty gratifying from the beginning. They called me from the state's attorney's office and said, do you want to see Danny? Of course. They said, come tomorrow morning and you'll see him. I was so excited, I couldn't sleep. I went to the prison the next day, and they took me in this little chamber, and they brought Danny in, and I saw him for the first time. And when he's in court, he's always very upset and sad. Every picture that had been published always had a sad face. And he turned to me, just smiled the sweetest smile at me. And I found myself immensely attracted to him. As a man, he made me feel like a woman. I had been very nervous. How would we get along? How would we really feel together? And we just slid into each other so naturally. We would be having a conversation on two sides of glass. We were separated by glass. We had one guard there monitoring us. And we would be talking about the things that were going on, like his confessions. And one of us would be looking at the other, talking, and the other one was talking away. And the other one would just go, I love you.
3: Rules say I have to give Mr. Rawling an opportunity to have a say. You got anything you want to say, Mr. Rawling?
4: Well, sir. I don't know if it pleased the court. Could I address the court?
3: Sure. Say whatever you want to say.
4: Thank you. Anytime. I recall the day I first saw you. I reached out to say I love you. but it was hard to say. I couldn't touch you. So tell me, baby, what were my words? All my tears run together.
3: Excuse me, Mr.
4: Down the path you choose to follow.
3: Mr. Rollins.
4: Tell me, baby, what were my words? All my tears run together. What were my words? All my tears run together, baby. Just like rain.
3: Okay, you get one song and that's it, Mr. Rollins. We're not here so that you can address your family. We're here for sense.
0: The world of serial killers is a very strange place where statuses are based on qualities that we might not be aware of in the free world. You take a guy like Schaefer, he's been locked up for 20 years. No one remembers his crimes. And lo and behold, he looks up and he sees me, the object of his 25-year-long obsession, on TV, being serenaded by the new serial killer on the block, who is younger, better looking, more interesting to the media, has a lot more groupies. Also, I have given Danny Rollins something I had never given Schaefer, which is a frank acknowledgement to the public that I care for him. Too bad, Schaefer, I don't love you.
5: How do you feel?
6: Sandra, what'd you think?
7: I'm kind of nervous right now.
6: Why?
7: Kind of excited.
6: Why are you excited, Sandra?
7: Because Danny loves me.
8: Why this attraction to serial killers?
0: What a lame question. You can do better than that.
8: But what's the answer?
0: That is lame.
8: Why the attraction to Danny Rollins?
0: That's different. Danny Rollins is a person. Okay, and my feelings for Danny Rollins are based upon what kind of person he is. It's not because he's a serial killer. Danny and I are both very emotional, very volatile, very creative. And the more I have known Danny, the more it has brought out the Danny side of me. Danny is very talented in the visual arts. When you try to verbalize, you can trick yourself. But when you draw images, you can't lie. The hands cannot lie. The little fallen angel that he had drawn. People usually ask me, what do you love about Danny? If I could just point to that little fallen angel, the face, the look on his face.

This is the little Danny, that pure innocent child within him. Danny is able to use his draftsmanship skills to probe into his mind, to come up with the symbolism that expresses what it means to be him, to live this peculiar fate that he has. One of the most important things that I found to admire in Danny was the fact that he was guilty, he was ashamed of it, he was shocked by it, and he wanted to allow me to study him in order that possibly someone could learn from his story, from what went wrong with this little guy from Louisiana to reach the point where he would kill people and do the things that he did. There were three crime scenes in Gainesville. In each case, he took the occupants in their own homes unaware. The first murder he committed, the girl was sound asleep. It was very fast. He stabbed her to death quickly. And he came downstairs. He had noticed that Christina Powell was asleep downstairs. He came down and woke Christina up. He had blood on him from killing Sonia. He raped her and killed her. The next night, he went to a girl's house that he had been stalking. He went inside and waited for her to come home, ambushed her. He raped her and killed her. He left the scene of the crime and went to get a drink at a 7-Eleven and noticed he had lost his wallet. He went back to the scene of the crime and searched the premises. He never did find his wallet. But while he was there at the scene of the crime, he cut off Krista Hoyt's head. He put it on a shelf. And then he took her headless corpse and put it in a sitting up position to resemble the sculpture, The Thinker. The crimes Danny committed are hideous. They're almost beyond belief. When police examined the crime scenes that were left in Gainesville, there were many, many statements made at that time that this killer is trying to leave a message. Upon asking Danny Rowling what was the message, the only thing he could come up with was that evil is real, that evil walks this earth like a natural man. I think we all are aware of the urge to kill. We all know what it is. And so we're fascinated with those who actually go beyond just the feelings and actually do these things.

living in the land of the dead. There's a place they call Death Row, where all the fallen angels slowly go insane. Looking in a mirror and seeing the Grim Reaper in their eyes. This is for all the fallen angels on death row all over the world. Some are guilty of terrible crimes, but all are part of humankind. With blood-stained hands and haunted eyes, they live with death. They die for life. Execution makes us killers too. I know, I'm a killer.

0: I have become my story. I didn't follow the rules that they teach you in Columbia School of Journalism, where you stay distant, where you don't get involved, you don't allow it to touch you, you don't allow it to change you. They want to be safe. I am not safe. The people want to know how I feel. They want to know what it's like to know a serial killer. They want to know what it's like to see someone that you loved be transformed into a monster that you can't even recognize as a human any longer. How does that feel? It happened to me. But I wouldn't have it any other way. Anyone can do the same old thing. I never wanted to be a repeatable person.
1: How do you feel about having your childhood fantasies come true?
0: Well, I'm riding on the back of that Grim Reaper's horse, that's for sure. When Danny Rowland came along into my life, he sent me this great Valentine. You can run, but you can't hide. Hold on tight. You're in for a hell of a ride. You know, and immediately I, you know, was reminded of my boogeyman image. You know, I'm riding along on the back of the black stallion, my arms around the Grim Reaper's waist. And it's pretty exciting.
1: And where were you going?
0: I don't know. Don't know. Just keep going. I don't know if you ever get anywhere, you know. Just along for the ride.

0: I orain above ye, saith the God of justice, in power exalted above the firmament of wrath, in whose hands the sun is as a sword and the moon as a true thrusting fire, who measureth your garments in the midst of my vestures, and thrust you together in the palms of my hands, whose feet I garnished with the fire of gathering, and beautified your garments with admiration. To whom I made a law to govern the Holy One, and delivered ye a rod with the ark of knowledge. Moreover, you lifted up your voices and swear obedience and faith to him that liveth and triumpheth, whose beginning is not nor end cannot be, which shineth as a flame in the midst of your palaces, and reigneth amongst you as the balance of righteousness and truth. Move therefore and show yourselves, open the mysteries of your creation. Be friendly unto me, for I am the servant of the same your God, true worshipper of the highest.
1: Solo. Parlo. Inteligente. Solo. 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

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I'm fine with you being a killer. I'm fine with you being a suicidal. That shit don't bother me. But you gotta show me yourself. But you gotta show me yourself. But you gotta show me yourself.

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He gave me some frivolous financial advice, sported an apron twice his size, decorated with

0: 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Drive into a car.
1: Well, did you know that you could perhaps kill somebody?
0: Yes, but I wanted to do hood rat stuff for my son.
2: I want to whip his behind. That's what I want to do right now. If I thought they wouldn't take me to jail, I'd whip his behind right now.
1: You don't think he should be punished for all of this?
0: Just a little bit, no video games for a whole weekend.

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3: Le futuro. Le futuro.

I am inside my own mind. The hangover always give this spatial feeling in which I cannot escape till all the chemicals levels are good again. Is like I travel through a weird state and everything around me is becoming slow and distant. The physical world becomes strange and I cannot become part of it. This is a mental space,

It is a portrait of a hangover day at lunchtime, while the neighbor giving a strong vacuum cleaning. There is no specific place, although it is within the time of contemporaneity, due to the dominance of resonances in contemporary materials. The modulation of reality through different spatial effects is composing a series of landscapes that enter us in a strange locality of perhaps the deformation of the dehydrated state, modifies the resonance of the room, transports us to the room of the mind. When the tempo of our living changes, we drift in the absence of self-identification with the environment and otherness. Art and experimentation gives us, those who inhabit the world of imagination, the right environment for living together.

The modulation of reality through different spatial effects is composing a series of landscapes that enter us in a strange locality of perhaps the deformation of the dehydrated state. Modifying the resonance of the room transports us to the room of the mind.

Is dehydration perhaps a strange context for sound transmission? Maybe when the hangover hits us, we are in a different vibrational state in which the mental room resonates on a different spatial level?

Thanks to my roommates, Marta, Claudia, and Sergio, for making the house resonate with their living. Thanks to the neighbor for having been doing that deep cleaning with the vacuum cleaner. Thanks to Mother Earth for offering us sound. Thanks to physics and poetic mysticism for making us understand it. Recorded in Angra do Heroísmo, Terceira Island for Tesla FM. 2019.

Hello, my name is Monika Pich. This is Space Oddity Recollection for Radio Tesla FM. In this episode, I will present electroacoustic sounds by Duo Dactyle, which is formed by two musicians, Marek Sadowski, aka Krekot, and Maciek Jaciuk, aka Squad Sigia, who also create their own individual projects. Their joint project combines contemporary experimental electronics with prepared live instrumentation. During their improvised sets, the musicians seek a balance between rough but often very organic electronics and a reverb-drenched ambient space full of crafted acoustic sounds. The sound session entitled DKTLE was released on 7 December 2022 by contemporary electronic music label Green Fairy Records.

0: The San Francisco Pride Parade is brought to you by Bud Light. For great taste that won't fill you up and never lets you down, make it a Bud Light.
1: And coming up next, we have a group. They're very proud in more ways than one. They have gay pride and they have sobriety pride.
2: Truly something to be proud about. Somebody threw me a key ring.
1: I caught
2: a key ring. A Miller Time key ring. Right. The gay community, of course, stretches into all aspects of the community, and that includes business. Oh, here comes Willie Brown.
1: And there he is with his purple hat and his Macy's shirt. I'd just like to mention that the car that Mabel Tang was in happened to be a Mercury.
2: If you want color, you want characters, you want San Francisco quirky
1: now,
2: and wild,
1: I
2: this
1: tell
2: is
1: you,
2: the place to be.
1: I could tell you that that convertible you just saw there is a Pontiac convertible.
2: It's for the Hard Rock Cafe, and they're a major sponsor of the Pride Parade today. They believe in love all, serve all, save the planet, and all is one.
1: You're watching right now Swatch, a proud sponsor of Camel Jams, K-M-E-L. And I just created a no-no, because you don't call it camel anymore. It's K-M-E-L.
2: And you know, the sense I get here, Jim, being here for the first time, is just the richness that is here.
3: $500.
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2: It just adds a lot of legitimacy, a lot of credibility, and it just shows you that, you know.
3: Tons of money. They're great people.
2: I like the idea of the Lavender Chamber of Commerce.
1: Well, you know, it's getting cold here.
2: Here today to demonstrate the pride of the leather community. Does wearing leather make you one of the leather folk? If you want a really fabulous leather outfit, what's it going to set you back?
3: We're very thankful for the Stonewall drag queens and transgender people that started the whole movement in New York in 1969.
1: Okay, well, thank you very much.
2: They are cosmetically enhanced.
1: Excuse me. What do you mean?
2: Well, apparently had things done to themselves surgically.
1: Okay, well, I think, you know, it's about time that we could take a break here.
0: The San Francisco Pride Parade is brought to you by Bud Light.
4: And therefore, Kenny, do you take this
5: woman, this is a woman?
4: For the great taste that won't fill you up and never let you down.
5: I do.
4: Make it a Bud Light.
1: Okay, ask me something, Sean. Ask me why I said this is going to be probably my last parade.
2: Jim, why is this going to be your last parade?
1: It's going to be my last parade because, well, as you've probably been reading in the papers, as we have sold

0: In that case, my idea was too fine to decide to choose an object that wouldn't attract me either by its beauty or by its ugliness, to find a point of indifference in my looking at it, you see, which show there's no style there.
1: So there's no taste.
0: And no taste and no liking and no disliking.

54 in Columbus, Ohio. Mrs. Ina Simmons, now a resident of Columbus. However, she was a native of Hocking County, as was Mrs. Randall. Nelsonville, which she mentions as being the place where she spent her young girlhood, is in Athens County. That's where she learned many of the songs that follow. Pearl Bryan, however, seems to have been a Hocking County version of that gory ballad. She thought that this particular version was made up by a local editor there near Gore. Her reminiscences of the Terrell murder at Gore, which is another murder, of course, earlier happened in

balance places connection to feeling. In opposition precise to feeling. Moves flow. Precise balance moves places flow. Connection in an intricacy without pain. Pain. To structural talk, affection to trace infection, angular obsession, trace angular like obsession, dog, like a dog. Structural talk, remembering the in free its body, placing in its stumbling, in its rhythms, stumbling in its remembering rhythms, the free body, but not in its patterns, and the mass and stretches as a cathedral ripples. An amassed a cathedral ripple in stasis, in mental mists. In mental mists. A community that moves echoing, in a unity in a of echoes, a division of worlds, a community in a that sense moves ignoring a congruence, of worlds, and with ripeness of rhythm, with ripeness of rhythm, falls. Desperate pulls and motive songs through inventive memory. Split to lift and speak to with a generous inspiration. With a generous split of intervals, a generous respiration.

0: me, baby, when the sun goes down to the night. You gonna have so much money, you gonna get scared, cause I got it.
1: 17-year-old Jack Axidakos was driving home to Belmore last night after finishing work at his father's Lindcrest Diner in Lindenhurst. According to Nassau Homicide Sergeant John Nolan, witnesses saw Axidakos drag racing with another car along the

I'll text him. Maybe text him. Maybe text him. Maybe text him. Maybe text him. Maybe text him. Maybe text him. Maybe text him. Maybe text him. Maybe text him. Maybe text him. Maybe text him. Maybe text him. Maybe text him. Maybe text him. Maybe text him. Maybe text him. Maybe text him. Maybe text him. Maybe text him. Maybe text him. Maybe text him. Maybe text him. Maybe text him. Maybe text him. Maybe text him. Maybe text him. Maybe text him. Maybe text him. Maybe text him. Maybe text him. Maybe text him. Maybe text him. Maybe text him. Maybe text him. Maybe text him. Maybe text him. Maybe text him. Maybe text him. Maybe text him. Maybe text him. Maybe text him. Maybe text him. Maybe text him. Maybe text him. Maybe text him. Maybe text him. Maybe text him. Maybe text him. Maybe text him. Maybe text him. Maybe text him. Maybe text him. Maybe text him.

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Modulism is a platform supporting left-field modular synthesis. A radio program airing music made using modular systems. We are championing the use of analog instruments, the use of electricity to sustain a sound produced with a musical intent. But what matters is the composition itself, the creation process, its interpretation, and not the tools to achieve what composers may have in mind. It does not need be modular only. Modulism is celebrating 3 years of existence through special compilations named 3 Year Itch Birthday Session. Suzanne Chani. Paris awaits. Suzanne Chani holds a master's in music composition from the University of California, Berkeley. Pioneer of the Buckla world, she worked alongside Don Buckla back in the early days, and since then her work has been featured in countless commercials, video games, and feature films.

Lao Now. De Capita. Lauri Nakarinen is a Finnish composer and performer who works with analog synthesizers, acoustic sounds, voice and field recordings. De Capita was recorded in 2018 at EMS in Stockholm with the Buckla 200. It's part of a larger collection of compositions that are inspired by the variation of the plankton biomass in the Baltic Sea depending, for example, on the entering saline pulses from the North Sea, the oxygen levels and the temperature of the water.

The Sunny Downs Quartet. Dawn Breakfast. The Sunny Downs Quartet writes microtonal music for Buchla Modular Synthesizer. The quartet is guided by luminaries that have come before, such as Raymond Scott, Jean-Jacques Purrey and Gershon Kingsley, who showed us that electronic explorations can be infused with a sense of wonder and humor.

Raphael Timoner. Buck La La Loop. Since 1985, Raphael Timoner has been showing his works regularly in solo and group exhibitions in different cities, also participating in numerous international art fairs around the world. The concepts of space and time have been the main source of inspiration throughout his career. When it comes to painting or sculpture, these concepts can only be depicted visually, whereas with video, in motion, and sound, space and time acquire a more physical and real presence, becoming the center of the action.

Philippe Petit. Strange tingling sensations, Percepto? In homage to The Tingler by William Castle, who in his time was the king of the gimmick, and the movie remains most well known for a gimmick called Percepto, a vibrating device, in some of the theater chairs, which the on-screen action activated. I am hoping to provoke strange tingling sensations in you.

Cray. For Mari. For Mari was recorded with various synthesizers. Ross Healy has been heavily involved with electronic music since the mid-90s, releasing recordings for several international labels under many different names, as well as covering many styles of electronic music. Ross is also the founding member of Vicmed, co-owner of Vicmed Records, and a member of the Vicmed Ensemble.

Kevin Ricks. Color Out of Space. Kevin Ricks studied orchestral composition and decided to move to Los Angeles and become a full-time composer of library music. Over the summer, he was obsessed with cosmic horror science fiction movies like The Thing, Color Out of Space, Annihilation, and Invasion of the Body Snatchers. He used them as inspiration to capture the complex emotions of what it might feel like to witness a more evolved alien species envelop all life on Earth.

Pal Dahlsted. Iron Gate. Pal Dahlsted is an artist, composer, improviser and researcher from Stockholm, currently living on an island on the west coast of Sweden. He has studied piano, composition and electronic music, and has a PhD in evolutionary computation for artistic creativity. This piece is part of a series of recordings made in his great-grandfather's fishing hut, with no electricity nor running water. During a hike with his son along the Wild River Rapids, in a place nowadays rarely visited by people, he found the remains of old log-driving appliances, decaying timber and rusty iron bolts and rebars used to keep the logs in the rapids. He recorded a set of sounds. The samples drive the piece and the synthesis in a feedback system, where impulses within the sounds make it move forward.